0: ritorno, Studio Sanremo, Radio Italiana 531, questo 25, martedì 25 d'agosto. Mi sono ricordata, Liliana, sì. Ormai how many times l'ho detto, 4, 5, 6, 8 stamattina.
1: Ci voleva 8 mesi.
0: 8 mesi per ricordare la data. Sì. Ok, so stiamo qui stamattina con Anna Howard, CEO of My Choice Care. Buongiorno Anna, good morning, how are you?
2: Very well, thank you Rosalie.
0: That's good.
2: Lovely to see you both.
0: Yes. So before we get started, there's always a lot to talk about in the area of aged care. Mm-hmm. Let's just remind our listeners a little bit about your provider, My Choice Care. Who's My Choice Care and what are your services?
2: Okay. My Choice Care was established in 2017, and it's a subsidiary of Murray Mallee Aged Care Group. So for those people who joined us in 2017, some of them are still with us, they would remember mm-hmm. us as Murray Mallee Aged mm-hmm. Care Group. And we're situated on Glen Osmond Road at Fullerton. We have in-home care. We provide support at home in Adelaide, and we also provide social support groups. Mm-hmm. So we have a group that operates out of Blight Street at Ridleyton at the Croydon Bowling Club.
0: Yes.
2: And we have a bus trip once a month, and mm-hmm. then we meet and eat a meal together and yes. have a coffee and do some activities
0: yes.
2: on the other days.
0: Fantastic. That's good. So we'll translate that a bit later, yeah. I think, Liliana. We'll just keep going because we've got quite a lot to talk about. Now, one of the things that we've got down here on the list this morning is talking about navigating assessments and wait times mm-hmm. because there's still a lot of angst and concern about how you go about getting these assessments done, how long it takes, mm-hmm. and people do get concerned. Can you just run us through some of the issues around this area?
2: Yes. Look, if some people may have seen the Four Corners report a couple of weeks ago, which looked very closely at the algorithm that they're using and is being challenged at the moment. Previously, we had people who would go out and do the assessment, and yes. they would take that the person through a very comprehensive assessment and then make a judgment. There would be that element of their own
0: human
2: view mm-hmm. of how mm-hmm. things should unfold. Unfortunately, now the system has got so big and the judgment that people make has been so variable, because we see people with a high level category
0: yes.
2: classification with, you know, lesser needs, and people with a low category classification mm. with higher needs. So
0: right.
2: in defence of the system that has evolved, it's about trying to iron out those kinks.
0: Okay. So being a bit more objective, I suppose.
2: That's right. Yep. Yes, okay. To be a bit more objective, so that, you know, we say in English, you know, so the squeaky wheel doesn't always get the oil, that
0: yes.
2: there's a very kind of objective way of determining who's eligible for what.
0: Mm.
2: Since the Support at Home program, there has been some sort of hold up administratively in terms of implementing the program. So mm. that slowed the process down of the assessments being done and then the packages being assigned.
0: Yes.
2: I'm always a glass half full kind of person, because in 2015, when we went from block funding to individualised funding, we experienced similar kind of
0: issues.
2: Yeah. And mm. I just want to reassure people that the system is working hard. We are working hard with government to make sure that the policy changes are actually positive changes for the broader community, rather mm. than making life more difficult. But having said that, there are time lags and people are frustrated not accessing services as mm. soon as they mm. would like to.
0: Mm.
2: Now, without getting too complicated, one other thing that was announced just this week was, or possibly last week now, it's only Tuesday, was that the Commonwealth Home Support Program is being extended for another 3 years.
0: Oh, okay.
2: Wow. So it was okay. due to be, you know, transitioned yes, into yes. the Support at Home Program yes. completely. But that's not happening now. They've given us another 3 years. So that's going to change. And the other thing is, we don't know where the new funding is going to be made available, but they're also going to, for the first time in many years, offer new Commonwealth Home Support program funding.
0: Okay. Anna, can you just explain to the listeners what's the difference between Commonwealth Home Support and Support at Home, and does My Choice Care do both?
2: Okay. Well, the short answer for does My Choice Care do both? No, we don't in the Metropolitan Program. We do in Murray Bridge, but in Limp we only do social support group and social support individual. That's all we pretty much do in the Bridge. So our Commonwealth Home Support Program is quite small. There are organisation, and so we will be very keen to see what is available for us to actually apply for. We will be more than keen to do an application. So the Commonwealth Home Support Program has been around for a long time. It used to be the Home and Community Care Program, the old HAC program. It became the Commonwealth Home Support Program, and some organisations have huge numbers of CHIS. In fact, there's something like over 800,000 people in Australia who receive Commonwealth Home Support services, and they can range from nursing care to transport to social support group, social support individual, domestic assistance, the whole range. But it's meant to be low level. It's meant to target those people at that entry point.
0: Yes, entry point.
2: And it's quite a complex system, because we're also seeing that some people are staying on with higher needs because they can access those different services from other organisations, and they build, if you like, their own
0: package
2: of care. So, and there are also issues around the funding. So because it's not being merged, it's subject to, even though it has come under the last changes to legislation, it's come under the same umbrella, but it never used to be. So until November, CHISP did not come under the Aged Care Act per se. So I think it's good news, because what we should be seeing is an opportunity for people to access those newly funded services when they come online. It's not going to happen next week, because there's always a very complex process when applying for grants, and so it should be, because we're dealing with, you know, taxpayers' money, due diligence has to be done. The Support at Home program is one that uses eight levels of classification, and they can, you know, they go from level one, which is low level entry, once again, not dissimilar to what someone might be getting on a CHIS program, all the way up to $79,000-$80,000 on a level eight. So,
1: which is managed by the provider.
2: That's correct.
0: When you do the assessment, when someone comes out to do the assessment, and it's put through this algorithm now, it's that algorithm that determines which of those programs a person is eligible for, whether it's CHISP or whether it's the home, the in-home support.
2: And that is independent of the service provider. An independent
0: assessment
2: process. Then the person gets the level assigned to them eventually, and then they choose a provider, and that could be My Choice Care or any number of other organisations.
0: Okay.
1: We'll go to a quick break, and then we'll return with Anna Howard from My Choice Care.
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0: la
1: pelle. Ben ritorno, Studio Sanremo, Radio Italiana 531, questo martedì 25 di agosto, Liliana e Rosalie con Anna Howard, CEO of My Choice Care. Now, Anna, I'd like to continue with, we were talking about algorithms and the different way of getting the assessment done for the packages. Grazie anche di tutte le telefonate.
0: Sì,
1: abbiamo avuto molte telefonate stamattina for Anna. So thanks for all the phone calls and thanks Anna for taking those calls. So what do the two challenges that we mentioned above? Well, you talked about the scrutiny with the algorithm and also about the time that it takes. You know, long time really to get. It can take from 10 to 12 months to get the help that you need. So what can people do if they need help, given that we've got those two issues that we talked about?
0: Sure.
1: What can they do?
0: Some people are very capable. That lady I just spoke to on the phone, she's very comfortable advocating for herself and making calls and, you know, looking after things for herself. But some people you know, when they do need help, you can feel quite frustrated and you're probably at a low ebb if you're looking for help. You're probably not feeling, you know, full of vim and vigour.
1: Exactly,
0: And I think that's when it's important to reach out to your family if you have family.
1: Yeah.
0: And I know the lady I just spoke to said, but, you know, people work and the families are not always available, and that's true.
1: Mm.
0: But if the family isn't available, then there are organisations that can help. You know, My Choice Care, we're always available for a conversation, and you can ring us anytime on 8365 0151. But also there's My Aged Care, which is a very, very helpful central point to inform yourself. So the My Aged Care number is 1-800-200-422. There's also COASIT, which is a very well-respected organisation. Yes. That's
1: and we have COASIT here at the radio. Yes. Their office is here.
0: Yeah, and they're on 8223 3311. So yes, you've got the family organisations like ours, My Aged Care, or COASIT. There's also, you know, I can't promise. There's always a wait. So you know, it's not an emergency service. Unfortunately.
1: No.
0: Aged care does not respond to emergencies. You know, if you do have acute needs to be addressed, then really go to your doctor.
1: Mm-hmm.

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3: Ben ritorno a Radio Italiana 531, questo stamattina, martedì 25 di ottobre.
4: Ah, sì, Rosalie.
3: Oh, I got it wrong.
4: Mai
3: di agosto.
4: Giusto,
3: oh,
4: giusto.
3: Grazie Liliana, grazie. You put me off. Ok, con Liliana e Rosalie and Anna Howard, CEO of Marcio's Kit. So abbiamo quasi arrivato alla fine del nostro programma, però prima che andiamo, Anna, we want to talk about, we've almost got to the end of our program, but before we go, we want to talk a little bit about the Aged Care Employee Day. What was that and what was the purpose of that?
5: Okay. On the 7th of August, Australia-wide, celebrated the valuable role that people in aged care play.
3: Yes.
5: And it's not only one group of people. We have the support workers right at the front line, and in our organisation, we gave everyone in our organisation a gift box, and lots of other organisations also recognise their employees.
3: Yes.
5: In our organisation, we have a board of directors, just like most organisations, and we recognise them too because they put an enormous amount of time and energy into helping me and my team run the organisation. So anyone that's and there's people who work in the education sector who teach, you know, the courses that educate the support workers, the aged care workers. So it was really just an opportunity to celebrate the fantastic contribution that they make to our community and to recognise that for many older people, they simply would not have the quality of life that they have if it were not for those people who work in this sector. And we work really
3: hard
5: to attract the right person.
3: And you're always looking for more support workers, aren't you?
5: More support workers, yes. We're very mindful of our recruitment processes because we try really hard to match our clients with our workers. Mm-hmm. It's not easy done, and I'm not going to promise that we get the perfect match every time, and nor do we only allow one person to work in the home at a time, because we want to make sure that we've got enough people to support the person if someone goes off sick or on holidays or whatever might be the case, we want a good team around that one person.
3: I think it's really important to appreciate what you're just saying, because it's a lot bigger than we actually think. Everyone looks at it at the end point, which is the, you know, person in the home with the support worker. Mm. What we don't understand is all the back end of getting that person to that point to be able to provide that support. And, yes, we get frustrated at the end point because we're not getting the help we want for our family or whatever. But it is a very, very complex thing to get right, you know.
5: Yes. You're exactly right, Rosalie, because Australia, and I've lived overseas, and those of us who have some connection to the Italian community, be it here or over in Italy, and I have quite a few Italian workers who have not long left Italy, and they describe a very chaotic, difficult to access any kind of support.
3: Yes.
5: So in Australia, we are a very organised country. We're very respectful of governance processes. Mm-hmm. We want to make sure we get it right. And just last week, the Minister, Mark Butler, for Health and Disability, has recognised that there's a lot of work to be done in the NDIS space to catch up with the processes we have in place for aged care. So whilst, it is a big bureaucratic, complex situation, it needs to be to protect people.
3: Well, it's affecting a lot of people, isn't it?
4: That's
3: And the elderly, we know that we're an ageing population, and so the number of elderly people is huge, and not everybody wants to work in the aged care. Let's face it. It's not glamorous. It's hard work, and you have to be a certain personality to be able to do it. So I take my hat off to all the support workers, really, and congratulations to the organisations for acknowledging those workers.
4: Yeah, that's right.
3: And we want to thank those workers, because without them, as you say, the quality of life of our elderly would not be anywhere as good as it is.
4: And siamo molto fortunate che qui in Australia abbiamo
3: questa possibilità
4: con i support workers per aiutare gli anziani.
3: Molto importante.
4: Perché nostra generazione, we're the next ones.
3: That's right. Noi ci serve l'aiuto, so we have to be the next generation that needs the help, I think, or that will need the help, you know. And if we can actually advocate for that too, it's fantastic.
4: And I just want to say too that if anyone has an issue or they're not happy with something, just ring your provider, or if you're with My Choice Care, ring My Choice Care, because people will listen, and, you know, things happen sometimes that is out of their control. It's just an understanding, and just be respectful of these people when you do bring them.
3: I think that's important, to be respectful, because we can get frustrated and angry, and it's understandable if we, you know, if we've rung a million times, we haven't got what we want. But the bottom line is everyone is probably, I'm sure, 99.9% of cases, if not 100, all trying to do their best.
4: Yes, that's right.
3: Within, you know, the confines of what you have. So thank you very much for everything that you do, Anna, and your organisation and all your workers and your board of directors, because without you guys, our elderly people would be much poorer for it. So grazie stamattina for coming in.
5: Piacere.
3: And
5: tutto mio.
3: Sì, ci vediamo il prossimo mese. Okay?
4: Thank you,
3: Thanks, Anna.
4: Grazie, Rosalie.
3: Grazie, Liana. 25 di agosto, okay?
4: Brava.
3: Ci vediamo domani.
4: Domani 26 di agosto.
3: Okay, ciao. Ciao a tutti.
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0: Good afternoon and welcome to the Health Chronicles on Radio Italiana 531.com.au. 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
1: Afternoon, everybody.
0: He's not a panel beater, he's a panelist, and he's helping us out making sure this show runs perfectly. And I'm Tito Pignetti, your host, and welcome to our listeners here. We're getting a lot of great feedback about our show, and I really, really appreciate it. So if you like the show and you want to pass it on to your friends, you can get the podcast after from Spotify, The Health Chronicles, or from radioitaliana531.com.au. Send it to people, make sure we can get some more guests. We've got a special guest via phone today, and The Health Chronicles, really, for those who have listened for the first time, we're exploring the fascinating world of kinesiology with our special guest, Leonie Kowald. Now, Leonie works with people to look beyond the symptom and explore what may be happening physically, nutritionally, emotionally, and energetically within the body. Wow, that's a lot. Now, through techniques including muscle testing, energy balancing, acupressure, breathing, and emotional release work, Leonie helps people become more aware of their bodies and the stresses that may be affecting their overall well-being. But what exactly is kinesiology? How does muscle testing work? What happens during a session? And importantly, what does the evidence tell us? There's plenty to explore today, and it depends how you want your evidence. But Leonie Kowald, welcome to the Health Chronicles. It's wonderful to have you here with us.
2: Thank you very much for having me. It's great to be here.
0: Well, it's always a different dynamic over the phone, but I can see your voice is very energetic, so I'm really looking forward to today's conversation.
2: Thank you very much. Yeah, it was lovely to be here. Sorry I couldn't be there in person today.
0: No, that's fine. That's fine. If you'd like to hear some of Leonie's podcasts, we've got another podcast and a YouTube one as well. So look at thehealthchronicles.com on Spotify to listen. But today, Leonie, for someone who's listening who has never heard of kinesiology, what is it in simple terms?
2: So kinesiology literally just means muscle testing. So all we're doing is using the intelligence of the body to check and see what's happening within the system. So whether that's physically, emotionally, mentally, or spiritually. So we use a muscle on the body, mm-hmm. and we tune into that muscle, and all we do is apply a really gentle force to that muscle. It's really, really light, and either that muscle is going to hold strong or it's going to drop, like create a weakness in that muscle. And so we think of it like a gear stick. We're literally just constantly applying pressure to that muscle, and we're asking the body lots of different questions, and we either get a really strong response or we get a weak response. So, yeah, that's kind of in a nutshell what kinesiology is, but there's actually around about 32 different types of kinesiology. So it depends on who you go and see and what kind of skill set they have behind using muscle testing. So,
0: Yeah, it can be used for many things, I suppose.
2: It can, yeah. So, like, obviously the training that I've been diving into is more on the emotional, mental, spiritual side. But, you know, there are many people, like I know my chiropractor will use kinesiology to muscle test to see potentially which joint they need to work on throughout the body. There are, I don't know if physios really use it, but mainly chiros are the ones that I know. But there's lots of other ways to obviously use that muscle testing to determine many physical things within the body as well.
0: Yep.
2: But, yeah, I suppose for me personally, being a naturopath of 27-plus years and working quite physically with a lot of my patients in regards to, like, their symptoms, I wanted to delve a little bit deeper into what's happening behind why people are getting symptoms. So I've just utilized this tool to be able to assist me to kind of dig a little bit deeper into maybe the reasons why someone's actually getting the symptoms that they're getting.
0: Yeah, nice. I know from a natural perspective, there's a lot of talk about from the inside out. So rather than looking for something out there to help you, it's looking within you. So it's helping in those terms, yeah?
2: Yeah, pretty much. I mean, like, obviously the symptoms that we're getting are very much usually the last call of, like, what's actually happening within the body. So, you know, if you, like, I literally just had a client walk through my door before, and, you know, she was presenting with, like, fatigue and headaches, etc. Mm-hmm. And, you know, from a naturopathic perspective, you know, you might look at, you know, diet and lifestyle and, you know, what foods they're eating and do they have enough iron levels, etc. So you're very much looking at, like, the physical aspect of the body. And look, some of those things can definitely be out of balance, but it's quite interesting when we started to delve a little bit deeper into her headaches and migraines that we were getting. We looked up emotionally what that actually meant on the body, which was, you know, we generally, if we're getting headaches, is putting a lot of pressure on ourselves. And so then usually what I'll do if I get someone on the table and we do some muscle testing is I'll actually work out which areas of the body are out of balance. So you can look at like the physical aspect of the body. So look, is it a joint? Is it, you know, I mean, obviously I don't adjust people because I'm not a chiropractor, but I might say to them, look, it's actually coming from your neck, and we can muscle test the body and ask, you know, is it coming from this area? And then I might be like, all right, off you go to the physio or the chiropractor or whatever. But, you know, often a lot of the time it's, you know, at a deeper level, and so we start to delve into, like, the emotions behind the condition. And, you know, for this particular client that walked through the door today, you know, she had many balls that she was juggling. And so we sort of delved into which parts of her body were out of balance. And then from there, we, like the muscle testing throughout the whole entire session is all we're doing is asking the body questions. And so the body gives me the answers. So previously in the past, I have some different kind of equipment in my office where I'll scan people's systems and it will tell me energetically how well their body is functioning. But all I'm doing is bypassing that and using kind of like your body as the machine, right? Your body's actually very intelligent. And so we're using your nervous system is like the base core of it. It is quite interesting because most people that often when I first get them on the table for a session of kinesiology, they're immune, their nervous system is, I'm going to say, fried. It's overworked. It's out of balance. And so we may spend the whole first session looking at balancing their nervous system.
0: Yeah.
2: So, yeah, it's really fascinating what comes up. It's like a piece of the puzzle that you're trying to put together.
0: Yeah, I had a practitioner many years ago who used to muscle test for, you know, what foods were better for me or what supplements were better for me and what would work best. So try to decipher to put me on the right road rather than just try everything first and see how our body responded. So they'd be more specific with that.
2: Well, and I think that's the thing with muscle testing is you're not guessing anymore, are you? You're actually asking the body. So
0: Well, what are some of the most common reasons people come in to see you for?
2: Well, after nearly 30 years of practice, I have spent many years probably treating mainly mothers and children. But obviously that, you know, varies into, you know, many, many reasons why they've come and see me. I think this is the beauty about kinesiology is it actually really doesn't matter what you come in for. I literally will, the person that's on the table, we look at what's actually presenting in their body and work with that. But having said that, you know, it could be stress, it could be migraines, it could be headaches, it could be lower back tension. It might be that they've got Crohn's disease. Like I had a lovely gentleman in before, and that I've been working with for like the last 6 months, and he's had like lower leg pain, but he's had it for about 20 years, and he's done the physio and the chiropractor, and for him, he didn't get a lot of relief. Like it would help for a short period of time, but it wasn't until we started to peel away the layers, and we work a lot with the Chinese medicine, so we work a lot with meridians in the body, which I'm not sure if many people are familiar with that side of the Eastern principles of the body. But when we're working with that, it literally, you know, a lot of people are like, okay, you know, go and get a scan done, go and get an x-ray, do all those sorts of things. And for him, nothing really showed up. So we had to delve a little bit deeper and found that a particular meridian of his was showing up out of balance, and it happened to be his bladder meridian that runs very much throughout the whole entire back part of our body. And so we found a particular point by muscle testing, held on to that point, and I said to him, how's your pain? He's like, it's completely gone. So we've probably spent the next however many sessions working on getting the energy flowing through that part of the body better. And his leg pain after 20 years has very much eased considering when he first came and saw me, which is great. So it's like detective work. You literally, I don't know until the person walks in as to what they present with, as to where the session's going to go and what, you know, tools we're going to use, etc. But I don't box myself into, I just see people with gut health, or I just see people, you know, anyone can be a willing participant for any condition whatsoever. Like, I had a lovely gentleman that came in today who had lost a loved one, so we dealt with grief.
0: Yep.
2: So, yeah.
0: Yeah, nice.
2: Your oyster, basically, whatever you choose to work on, you can work on, so...
0: Now, I've got to declare, I've had a few sessions, only for a long time, but we've had a few kinesiology sessions, and I think I'm happy to divulge this, Leonie, but in my last session, you said you're fairly balanced, what do you want to do? And I came up with, well, you know, I want to better connect with my child and my children. Not that I don't connect with them, but, you know, there's always something to improve. And we came up with some amazing results from that.
2: Yeah. Oh, that's good. And see, this is the thing that blows my mind, right? Like, I think I really personally like this particular type of, whatever you call it, treatment, like detective work, because I don't actually really need to do anything. I just kind of follow the roadmap that your body gives me.
0: Yeah.
2: Which... you know, everything has a meaning behind it, and your body is really, really intelligent. So the fact that, you know, someone's getting headaches isn't just because your body decided it doesn't like you today. Your body's talking to you. And so, you know, once you work out often the reasons behind that, you can actually change so many things about your world, rather than like, here, just take Panadol, or here, just take a painkiller, or if you want to do it natural, like, here, have some magnesium, and that's great. But your body's holding on to tension in a particular area, then sometimes you need to treat it a little bit more holistically. Like, you can, like the lady this morning, she's like, I'm so tired, but her body's exhausted because of, you know, so many other factors that she has to target it. So I could go, here, have a B vitamin and you might feel great. However, her body's burnt out for a reason, and until she actually starts to listen to her body talking to her, then, you know, we're only band-aiding the condition, right?
0: That's right. Yeah, well, our body knows best. Hey, Leonie, we've got to take a break, so hang around. We're here with Leonie Calder on the Health Chronicles. We'll be back after this break.
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4: Brazier Mobility è alla ricerca di meccanici e carrozzieri specializzati nella riparazione di veicoli. 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

0: Welcome back to the Health Chronicles. We're here on this beautiful Tuesday in Adelaide, the 25th of August. We're speaking to naturopath and kinesiologist Leonie Coward. Leonie.
1: Hello.
0: Hey, Leonie. You talk about, you know, looking beyond the symptom. I love this and I know this, but I want you to just tell us, what, for you, what does that mean and why is it important to you?
1: Okay, so I think a lot of people, unfortunately, want a quick fix. I have many clients that will come in and they're like, oh, I've got X, Y, and Z. It really doesn't matter what symptom is. And, you know, we're used to this real traditional, I'm going to say majority of, not all doctors, but a lot of doctors are, you know, you've got a headache, take a painkiller. You've got, you know, gut problems, like reflux, let's give you an antacid. And so it's all about stopping the symptom.
0: Yeah.
1: But, you know, the problem with that is that what happens is your body is just going to scream louder. You know, the reflux doesn't, like, yeah, it might temporarily go away because we've forced that to happen. But your body does things for a reason. It's not doing it to be annoying. It's not doing it to, you know, just decide that it's, you know, I just want to give you reflux today. Like, it's actually speaking to you and telling you that your gut might actually need some more acid. A lot of the time when we have reflux, it's because your body actually wants more acid, not less.
0: Yeah.
1: And so, you know, it's the same thing with iron levels. You know, it's interesting that people don't realize that excess symptoms and deficiency symptoms are often very, very similar. And so, you know, like, I love using a lot of things that, you know, the medical profession often, you know, blood tests, etc. But the amount of people that walk through my door and tell me that I've had all the blood work done and nothing's wrong with me, is usually there's often underlying things that sort of sit there. But I want to know, why has your body created this in the first place? Like, there's a reason behind why you've created the low iron, or your body's created a fibroid, etc. Like, it's not by mistake. And so as soon as we start to delve into more the emotions that sit behind the surface, like, I have a client that came in this morning that was fatigued and tired. We very much worked out that, you know, she actually is burning the candle at both ends. She's staying up until midnight and she's dragging herself out of bed in the morning, which is, you know, it's interesting. That's usually what I used to do in the past. And, you know, you can try and take all the supplements and bits and pieces to make yourself feel better, but it wasn't until I realized, actually, this is not great for me, and then changed that lifestyle choice, that I actually have way more energy and I'm up before my alarm even goes off these days. So, you know, behind that, you know, there's usually an avoidance thing often, which can be, you know, we don't feel like we get enough time to ourselves, or, you know, there's always an emotion and a thought pattern that ties into why we often get a physical symptom. And so when people, it's a bit like that light bulb moment, once you actually get that and you can actually make that change, because I could say to somebody, you need to do this, that, or whatever, but when their body's actually telling them this is what you need and you mentally work it out, you get changes, right?
0: Yeah.
1: So it's more about long-term success rather than, like, I could be like a doctor and be like, yeah, here, take some, you know, turmeric for your headache, or here, take some magnesium or whatever. And yes, it can help, but if that person doesn't want to go to bed earlier, then, you know, they're always going to burn themselves out. Their body's going to create the symptoms and they won't go away.
0: Yeah, so, and the headaches there could be there because, for example, your kidney may be overloaded and your body's giving you a headache to rest so it can actually do what it needs to do with this kidney, for example.
1: That's right. And so, then so that one step next, obviously, with kinesiology is like, okay, well, why are the kidneys out of balance? So if the kidneys are the issue, like, we look at an emotional level, like, kidneys are flight, fight, it's fear, it's exhaustion, like, all of those sorts of things. So we really delve into, like, how does this condition actually make you feel? And then the other question we ask a lot of people in our session is, like, how do you want to feel? And that's a really interesting topic, because most people don't know how they want to feel. They know how they don't want to feel. Like, I don't want to feel tired, and I don't want to feel exhausted, and I don't want a headache. And I'm like, well, how do you want to feel? And they're like, just not those things. And it's like, we don't often put enough emphasis on what we can create and how, you know, our body is designed to support us and help us, etc. So it can be a little bit challenging for some people to, you know, work through a session, but once they do, like, sometimes that session is enough to shift a symptom and they don't get it again.
0: Yeah.
1: So, you know, the result can be a bit more permanent than continually taking a supplement.
0: Yeah, and most people don't know. I mean, all they want to do is get rid of pain. I don't want to be in pain. And they forgot. I think what you're saying is they've forgotten how they really want to feel. Like, yeah, I want to feel outstanding. I want to be able to feel like when I do what I do, I'm doing it the best I can and I feel really good.
1: Yeah.
0: Rather than just, oh, I just want this back pain to go away.
1: Yeah, pretty much. Like, what is it that you actually want to feel? So, because your mind is a really interesting piece of equipment, you know. It's like our computer system that drives us. And so if we can change how we think about things, your body's going to respond to that so much faster than this constant loop in your head of how you don't want to feel.
0: Yeah.
1: So,
0: hey, Leonie, you mentioned a couple of times how emotional stress. Mm-hmm. How can emotional stress potentially manifest itself physically in the body? Can you explain that to our listeners?
1: Yep. Yeah. So, I mean, I always say that a lot of things start in our thought process. And if you want to go one step further, which might be a conversation for another day, but usually starts in our spiritual realm. And some people have that and some people don't have like a spiritual belief system. But usually it starts out there and then we start to change the way we think. So often what happens is, you know, maybe something happened at work and, you know, a coworker bothered us or whatever, and we might, you know, internalize that and get angry or frustrated or annoyed, or if that person had just said this or et cetera, which then filters down into how we feel. So pretty much from that thought process, we feel a certain way, so we might feel frustrated or angry or sad or teary or whatever. And those emotions will then have a physical effect on the body. Like, the best way to explain it, if you think, right, you're watching a movie and the movie's like a horror movie and you're sitting there and you're watching this movie and literally, you know the person's about to get murdered and you can feel like your stomach churning and all of those sorts of things. So that emotion, like, you're not actually in danger, right? But you can feel it, stomach drops, etc. Like, they're all physical responses. And the other most fascinating part about it is that we have fascia that sits within all of our tissues, and that fascia actually holds on to those emotions. So, you know, when we have pain and all sorts of stuff happening within our, like, tight jaw, et cetera, they, those emotions sit in our fascia. And so sometimes when we, you know, it depends on what angle we need to work on. If you release the fascia, then it can release the emotion, which then releases the tension, et cetera. So it's not just that we're working mentally with you or emotionally with you. We just assess to see which area needs the support. But that's how emotions can obviously physically affect us, you know?
0: Yeah, and I know a lot of our listeners got to understand that when you release fascia, you're releasing emotion. And some don't want to do that. But if you want to move on, you know, someone like a kinesiologist can actually help support you get through that to the next level. Because if you don't get past that next level, that emotion's going to stay there and it's going to continue to present itself in your life in many other ways, whether it's through different relationships, different work, different sport, whatever it is.
1: Yeah, definitely. Yep. Your body, and this is the thing, the body's pretty, like, it's fascinating. It's just detective work, right?
0: Yeah. Well, we're here on radioitaliana531.com.au. We're with Leonie Colwood, a naturopath and kinesiologist. We're going to take a break and be back in a moment.

So I guess because I'm a naturopath and I've been doing that for a really long time, the first thing that I probably would do if someone booked in for a kinesiology session is we would more than likely just have a big chat. Usually we are going to go through and ask, you know, what are you here for today? What's the actual problem? And so we get a bit of a picture of, is it a physical symptom? Are we working with something emotional, etc.? So they're generally how we first start the session. And then from there, we are either going to go through and, you know, ask those two questions of, like, how does it make you feel? And then the next question is, how do you want to feel? And depending on how that person goes and how well they can answer those questions, there's no right or wrong. There's no pressure to, like, some people, you know, it might be as simple as I'm overwhelmed and I don't want to feel overwhelmed. So we have a conversation. It's not about, there's no right or wrong answers. And then from there, I'm usually going to determine, obviously with many years of experience, whether we need to first look at the physical part of the body. So if I've never met you before, I usually like to rule out and make sure that there's no physical things that could be affecting you. So I do like to assess whether that's through blood work or, a microbiome test, or it could be blood work that you've had done from the doctors, or I'll hook you up to a machine that I have and I'll scan the body. And so from there, I just, you know, rule all those things out. And that might be the first session. Then we sort of will talk a little bit about, okay, you've got this neck pain, and I will generally bring into that session, this is what your body's telling you. And so we talk about it, and sometimes it's on point and the person's like, it's like almost like a horoscope reading to a certain extent. Not that I necessarily do those, but we literally just, your body's presenting with these symptoms. This is what it means. Does that relate to you? And majority of the time people are like, yep. So then from there, that might be the first session. The next session, we get them in and we talk about, you know, this is what kinesiology is, and we're going to muscle test and we're going to use your body rather than a machine. So from there, usually it might be the same condition that we're working on. Mm-hmm. We will go straight into the consulting room, but you're actually lying down on a table. So we want to get the body as relaxed as we possibly can. And so I've got a whole heap of checks that I have to do on the body. And so we're looking and making sure that your system is functioning the best that it possibly can. And this is where often that first session, I don't even actually get a muscle that I can test. So I have to spend a bit of time working on their nervous system, and that might look like some massage or some acupressure points or smelling some essential oils, or it could be me giving you some flower essences that help you with your emotions. But what I do is I actually muscle test. So I use myself kind of as a surrogate, and I can work out what the person needs. And then we have a bit of a conversation around it. But I'd sort of make some notes while you guys were on playing music, and I was just thinking, you know, the sessions, it's not about forcing anything, and it's not about me necessarily going, okay, we need to do this with you, et cetera. It's like if your body doesn't want to go any further, or, you know, it might be holding on to stress and it's not ready to necessarily release that, it's not about bypassing that. It's about making your system feel safe enough that it can let go of the things that it's been holding on to. And so we have to ask questions to the body, you know, are you willing to let this go? And then you don't actually physically answer that. We actually muscle test, and the muscle test, your body tells me. Like, I had one in today, and it's like we couldn't get past the fact that he was willing to let go of all of the things that weren't working for him anymore. So we spent the whole session clearing those things so that his body and nervous system were like, actually, it's okay to let go of this stuff that's not working for me anymore. So I think it's a beautiful process because we're not forcing anything. It's not about overriding anything. It's not about tricking the body. It's just like, okay, your body's telling me this. And so all in that process, once we work out where your body's not holding strong, is we will apply a remedy. And that remedy could be anything from, like I said before, a massage, a homeopathic remedy. It could be me rubbing oils on your feet, etc. So depending on when you come in as to what you have. If we get past that part and your session flows really smoothly and all those checkpoints are checked, then we can sort of start to delve into some of the stuff behind what's actually going on. So we will look at meridian.

0: Indians. We will look at chakras. We will look at your aura. We will also look at, because it's based in Chinese medicine, a lot of elements, so like earth, air, fire, metal, water, etc. So a lot of that probably is a lot of jargon to many, many people, but we explain it in the session. This is what your body's showing me, and how do you relate to this, etc. So I am just guided by what your body shows me. And look, sometimes the session involves no talking whatsoever. You might literally be lying on the table and just receiving a nice, beautiful treatment. So no session is the same. Even when the same person comes in for multiple sessions, every session could look completely different.
1: Certainly does.
0: But yeah, it's what the body needs at that particular moment in that time. So,
1: is it right that some people, you know, because you're saying, or sometimes it just doesn't go any further because they don't want it to.
0: Mm-hmm.
1: I find that, you know, I've been doing in this practice for 30 years and practicing in the health state.
0: Mm-hmm.
1: Some people hold on to fear, and it's something that they've learnt. It's like a learnt behaviour when they were young due to something that happened or an authority that told them something. And they're too fearful of letting go of that fear. Mm-hmm. And they suppress it down so far that, you know, they're scared that if they're going to tell you something, it's going to come out and pop up again. Do you get a lot of that at all?
0: So one question which is quite fascinating that we actually ask the body, and we do what's called an age regression. So it sounds fancy, but it's literally me just going, okay, how old are you? You're 47?
1: Mm-hmm.
0: And then we count back to where your muscle goes weak. So it might be at the age of 13.
1: Mm-hmm.
0: And then I might say to you, what happened to you at 13? Some people, they know what the event was, and I can muscle test them. They don't actually need to tell me. And I'm like, yep, that's it, right? Some people are more than happy to share, and they're like, look, at 13, my teacher was really horrible to me and yelled at me and blah, blah, blah, blah, blah, right?
1: Mm-hmm.
0: And so, you know, we share that information, but this is usually one of the points in the body where the body has learned a pattern or it's learnt a belief system. You know, like if I am good in class, I won't get yelled at. Or if I don't, you know, if I annoy the teacher, then I can't get in trouble, et cetera.
1: And if I don't ask any questions.
0: Like a lot of the time it's a very unconscious thing. Like we have two, like, processes in the brain. We have our conscious brain, which basically is like, you know, oh, I need to go and do the food shopping today and I need to make sure that I've picked up the kids from school, etc. And then there's the unconscious or the subconscious brain. This is what drives our system. So it's literally like 90-95% of how our body functions.
1: Mm-hmm.
0: But it's not our awareness. Like we don't think, oh, heart, you need to beep. Heart, you need to beep. Like it's automatic, right? Lungs breathe in oxygen without us having to think about it. We move our muscles without actually having to think about it.
1: Cellular regeneration.
0: Yeah, right? But obviously when it comes to these, like, things that have happened to us in the past, it kind of gets stored in the memory bank and we don't even know it, but that actually tends to shape our life and our decisions and, you know, maybe the partner we pick or the kids that, you know, come into our lives. And, you know, you'll see it often with parents is they often repeat the same things that their parents did, like, unconsciously without knowing it. So, you know, that computer system, we're just hacking into it. And so once we work out maybe where the initial incident is, it can sort of give that person a lot of clarity. But again, I don't always do it with every patient, but it is a really big eye-opener, like, wow, that's where I learned that from.
1: So. Okay, Leonie, we're going to take this is an enthralling conversation, but we're going to take one more quick break, and we'll be back in a moment.
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1: You're here in the Health Chronicles with Tito on the Roach on this beautiful Tuesday afternoon in Adelaide. And we've got Leonie Cowold here on the line. Leonie, do some of your clients ever make surprising connections between something happening emotionally in their lives and how they feel physically?
0: Definitely, yep. Usually, sometimes me even just reading out of this amazing book that I have and we talk about what a symptom actually is telling the body, sometimes that's enough for them to even make the recognition that their body is actually creating this for a reason. And that is often enough just to be able to let go of the symptom itself. And we don't even have to muscle test them. So, you know, it is actually quite fascinating to see people connect the dots, because the thing is, once you actually get it, then, you know, you can actually change it, right? So some people don't even realize that their symptoms are their body talking to them. They have no clue.
1: No, well, they don't listen, do they? They don't listen to that little person inside them. I know that there will be people listening, and there's always going to be skepticism, right? And some may not have heard of kinesiology and muscle testing. What would you say to them? Can I just say before you answer, it's skepticism is a really important part of our life. It's important and it's healthy to be skeptical of things. But you should actually learn more about whatever you're skeptical about to make a clearer decision, a logical decision. So what would you say to them?
0: You know, like, it is, like, I suggest to many people to go, hey, let's see what your body's saying, and not everyone actually wants to know what their body's saying. They just want a pill, and that, and like, I totally respect that, but it, I think it's something you actually have to experience, right? Like, I always have people go, oh, no, like, you know, I can't do this or I can't do that, but they've never actually done that thing.
1: Yeah.
0: So until you've experienced a session, it's really hard to kind of share an experience if you don't know what you're experiencing. You know, I had one lady, she's like, no, no, I don't want to be tested. I don't like chakras. And I read a really interesting article that, you know, it kind of ruffled her religion, and that's totally understandable. But I read an interesting article the other day about how there are actually big nerve centers in your body where those chakras actually sit.
1: Mm.
0: And so there's so much science that's actually backing up what we're already doing. And to be honest, I think in the next, like, few decades, you're going to find that much more of this stuff is going to become the normal. I know many people are a little bit tired of the medical profession and they're looking for other answers. And so, you know, if you have something that you're, you know, have tried all the normal things that you would try for and you just can't quite get on top of it, then give kinesiology a go, because you might be really surprised how your body is already telling you exactly what it is that you want to know.
1: Yeah, and it's not a magical thing. Kinesiology is a tool that you can use to find out how to better help yourself.
0: What you need to do.
1: Yeah, that's it.
0: Pretty much.
1: You mentioned about you know, the studies and science. Is there any, was there much science study or current scientific evidence about kinesiology that you can tell us about?
0: Okay, so I have been in this journey, as I said, for a long time. And you know what? Like, there's so many probably scientific studies. Have I read a lot of them? I'm not a huge fan for reading heaps of information on the science behind things. I just know from experience, and that's how I've lived a lot of my life, is I've seen hundreds and thousands of patients that have walked through the door.
1: Yep.
0: And I guess at the end of the day, mine's more trial and error, so I know what's worked with clients and what's not worked with clients. But I'm sure there's many, many studies out there if you jump online and type in kinesiology for and the science behind it.
1: Mm-hmm.
0: There would be people that have measured this, and there's lots of things that are coming out these days of, like, how powerful your thought processes are and how powerful your mind is and what it can control, etc. So I think we're only really scraping the surface, but to be honest, this stuff's probably been known for, like, centuries prior to us. I think it's just been buried.
1: Yeah.
0: And so we're actually starting to see a lot of it come back to the surface now of what the body's actually capable of doing.
1: Yeah, and I'd like to say to our listeners, there's many ways of believing things and understanding things. Mm-hmm. One is inductively, and that is where that's your science studies, where you can actually perform a series of tests on, you know, 1,000 people, and then the results of those tests you can apply to the population. But there's also deductive knowledge, and that's knowledge where you can actually think for yourself and come up with conclusions. So, for example, you're a human. Humans have skeletons. You're a human, therefore you're a human, for example. Right?
0: Yep.
1: So
0: yep.
1: We don't have to go cut someone up to say they've got a skeleton. We know that they have through previous experiences and data. So I think it's a matter of combining both of those together just rather than going for one. Because if you're going for one, you can miss out. I know with inductive science evidence, it's only if someone's really doing the test on something that you can come up with some conclusions. If they haven't done the test, it doesn't mean you can't believe it. So you've got to use some logic as well with your scientific studies.
0: Mm-hmm.
1: That's my perception of it. But finally, what would you say to someone listening today who thinks something just doesn't feel right, but I don't really know what it is?
0: What would I say to them? I would probably say book in a session, because then we can actually probably get to the bottom of what's going on and be able to help you determine what it is that your body's actually trying to tell you. And then we can direct you in whatever direction that might be, whether it's to go and get a scan from the doctors or whether it is to go to a nutritionist or, you know, I'm not a god in any way, shape or form in regards to the health profession, but I have so many people that I can, you know, refer you onto. So it's, you know, it's about using the knowledge I have to help someone else that they can get the best health care that they possibly can for their treatment plan. So
1: if people wanted to contact you, Leonie, can you give us your number on air?
0: Yep, no worries. Yep, so my phone number is 0411 788 224, and you're very welcome to text me or give me a call and we can organise a time from there.
1: That's great. Leonie, thank you so much for joining us today and giving us such an interesting insight into kinesiology, muscle testing, and your approach to health and well-being. It's been fascinating hearing about the way you encourage people to slow down, become more aware of their bodies, and explore more or some of the physical, nutritional, emotional, and lifestyle factors that may be influencing how they feel. Thanks for sharing your knowledge and your time with us today. And to everyone listening, keep asking questions, keep learning about your health, and keep taking an active role in your own well-being. Remember, health is not a journey. It's something you build every day. Until next time, this is the Health Chronicles. See you next week.
10: Thank you, Leonie.
1: Thanks
0: Thank
1: so
0: you
1: much.
0: Very much.
1: Have a great day, listeners.
10: Thank you.
0: No worries. Thank you. See ya.
10: Bye.
1: Bye, Leonie.
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0: Radio Italiana 531 in onde con Onde Nuove. Io Eliana, Francesca purtroppo sta malata, però ho con me Cerve Gabriella. Ciao!
1: Buonasera a tutti!
0: Buonasera. Now we've just heard from the lovely Alberto Burro. Now we're gonna go da burro a capelli.
1: Beautiful!
0: Oh, imagine
1: che mischia!
0: Buttering your hair.
1: Oh my god!
0: That's smooth!
1: And oily, all that beautiful oil. Can you imagine?
0: Could it be a
1: That'd
0: combination?
1: Be a good invention.
0: Maybe Alberto can think about a butter for hair treatment.
1: Be nice.
0: We can
1: know.
0: Do a good combination.
1: You never
0: here.
1: Know, Eliana.
0: Okay,
1: you
0: Gabriella, let's get into it. We've been talking about curly hair.
1: Yeah.
0: Gabriella, I always say when I have curly hair, don't mess with me. When I'm smooth, if I've got my smooth hairstyle, I'm a bit more elegante, a bit more approachable.
1: Systemada.
0: But when I've got curly hair, you can get in.
1: You get your little bit of a.
0: Curly makes you a bit wild.
1: Oh,
0: Alora, you're going to talk today about nanoplasty. We've heard the ad.
1: Yeah.
0: It's a smoothing treatment. Alora, nanoplasty is like for fare I capelli lisci.
1: Basically, it's actually a hair service, right? It's quite exclusive and professional grade, designed for hairdressers and salons. It does transform any hair length or type, which means frizzy, textured, coily hair, into sleek, manageable strands. It does give a beautiful shine, and what they say is actually "oh my god" or "wow" effect. So that's what they call it. So the clients notice it instantly, the feel and the look of the hair.
0: So yeah. This is what is funny is because you're a curl specialist, but you're also smoothies.
1: I can probably be a little bit.
0: Has to be the podiduto.
1: Multitask, Eliana. Yeah. It is a multitask world, which really is for everybody. You know, why not learn more and be better?
0: So what is the like? Because you always think about smoothing, you're putting chemicals in your hair. But what is it? What's the key benefit of having nanoplasty treatment?
1: For me, I basically think it's 100% formaldehyde and vegan free. So that's already a key ingredient. There's no chemical smells during application, no toxic fumes, which is quite good. And it can be used on coloured hair, highlighted, bleached hair. It's actually quite unlike any other standard keratin standard treatment out there. It's quite unique, this nanoplasty.
0: And nanoplasty's just come out recently?
1: No, it's been for a while.
0: Okay.
1: It comes from originally from Brazil.
0: Ah.
1: I did do a day course a few months ago with actually the owner that came from interstate. I was with her. Her name was MJ from Flora Active. And I basically, when I went to this particular course, I sort of like was there all day. And I thought, I actually need to do all my research my way. And that's when I thought, this is the one. This is actually the one, the good, beautiful product that they teach in TAFE. It's very safe. Pregnant women can have it. You could actually have a colour on the same day. That's how safe it is.
0: Wow. How long will you be in the seat having nanoplasty
1: and
0: colour?
1: Yeah, that's a good question, actually, because it does vary. It does vary on the length of hair. You can say up to sometimes 3-4 hours.

0: good length of time. And the thing is, what actually eventually happens, the hair grows out, right? Mm. So, like, from the regrowth, from the scalp, it grows out and you have it redone. Yeah, you actually have that redone.
1: I'm just going to throw in, just in between, because I want to come back. Now, Noisiamo, we're from Benevento, diciamo.
0: Campagna.
1: We've got Cristiano, he's from Friuli. Ooh, he's got different hairstyle too.
0: Yeah.
1: Sorry, Cristiano, I'll just throw you in too.
2: It's all right. Yeah.
0: The more the better.
1: Do you notice a difference between, you know, I mean, you do a lot of Italian clients.
0: Yeah.
1: Do you notice a difference between jeans, so our jeans from the Campania, like from Sur d'Italia,
0: yes,
1: to jeans, not questi jeans,
0: Levi's,
1: jeans, I pantaloni, jeans, like from, like, you know, because a lot of northern Italians, and this is not to a more fairer skin, aren't they?
0: Yeah, that's right.
1: I capelli più chiari,
0: sì, yes,
1: la pelle più chiara,
0: yeah.
1: So, do you notice a difference? You probably need a nanoplasty, I think.
0: Yeah, come on.
1: To smooth out your hair.
0: Spend a couple hours with me.
2: I'm planning to get my mom mad once I go back because the last day of in Australia, I've decided to do a proper Australian mullet without her knowing.
1: Non si ama. Ooh, a mullet.
2: A mullet. But the ugliest mullet
1: possible. No.
2: This is actually an experiment. I've decided to not cut my hair for 1 year.
0: Well, wow. It does still look good, I must say.
2: Thank you.
0: It does look nice.
2: So I want to do that. I want to do the last day in Australia, book a place, and I can get a mullet without my mom knowing. When she will be in Venice, pick me up from the... After the flight, she will see me for the first time with that hair.
1: And
2: I want to see her reaction.
1: Your poor mother, you need to film it and post it to the radio.
0: Exactly.
1: But has your mother got capelli chiari?
2: No, mom never had capelli chiari.
1: Yeah,
2: but I've always seen her with...
1: Short hair.
2: Because something is more even. So we can talk about the difference with even South and North Italians.
1: Yeah.
2: More like middle aged women. They use a lot to have short hair.
1: Short hair. Yeah.
2: Yeah.
1: Yeah.
2: I've seen it more on the north than from the south.
0: Interesting.
1: And I've noticed. That's why I'm asking the question. While we're talking about nanoplasty.
0: Yeah.
1: Because it'd be interesting for you. Do you notice? Obviously, if you're doing a lot of Italians, obviously you service tutte le culture. It's not
0: absolutely.
1: We've grown up, we're Juzers. We've grown up in the Juzi era.
0: Oh, my God.
1: We've gone to schools where we've had all mixed different Italian groups.
0: Yeah, yeah.
1: We seem to have a lot of curly hair.
0: Yeah, that's right.
1: From La Campania.
0: Yeah, that's actually a good point, you know.
1: You know, and it'll be interesting to know why, what it is, because I know a lot of, you know, because we have a lot of friends from Nord Italia.
0: Yeah.
1: They do have... short hair, fair.
0: Yeah, that's
1: so
0: right.
1: I wonder what it is in
0: more
1: the
0: more of
1: jeans.
0: A tailored look, very tailored, very maybe. Yeah. And then we've got more of the natural look, you know, more the southerners are more natural.
2: You have to also consider that way back near thousands of years, the southern Italian was more conquered by the Phoenicians and the Greeks.
1: Yes.
0: Yeah.
2: So the Greeks and Phoenicians had the curly hair.
0: Yeah. Yeah, that's right.
1: Good point.
0: Good job. Bravo. Five star for you.
2: That. Also, it's the same reason in Calabria they're still talking Greek or Albanian.
0: Yeah.
1: Yeah.
0: Yeah.
1: Because the influence.
2: Sicily,
1: that's right.
2: Or in
1: that's
2: Sicily. Right. It's the same genes. Also because we are the darker skin tone.
0: Mm.
2: Or even, for example, in Sardinia, it is in the opposite side, in the middle of the sea. Completely different genes from all
1: the main
2: of Italy.
1: Yeah, yeah.
2: They're more closer to the Scandinavian because they were the first.
0: Yeah,
2: way back.
1: That's right.
2: 20,000 of years way back to go there and explore.
1: Mm. It's interesting. Mm, so, Gabriella, that's interesting to say. Like when you're doing your consultation, you obviously are trying to. You're obviously looking at the hair.
0: Yeah,
1: and do you ask people's background? Does that have anything to do with maybe the treatment? Like if someone is.
0: Sometimes they share that with me.
1: Yeah.
0: They do share that their parents have got the curly hair or things like that. That can happen, yeah. But for me, like when they do come and visit me, I just try to actually achieve

0: their desired final result. You know, I go through all the questions, all the answers, step by step, the process. I really just do think about them. Do you know what I mean? Yeah, okay. But that's a good point, though. That's actually a good point. I respect that.
1: We are going to come – when we come back, I want to hear about how it actually works. So if I come to the salon tomorrow for the nanoplasty, what are you going to do to my hair?
0: Beautiful.
1: How long is – because for people to book at the chair here, they've got to make sure they've got enough time.
0: Yes.
1: Allora, andiamo una canzone e ritorniamo a parlare con Gabriella from the chair of hair.
0: All right, talk soon.

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0: È colpa del vino, Gabriella, su 5531, The Chair of Hair by Gabriella. We're going to come back just to talk about nanoplasty, but Gabriella, just confirm your contact details for people that want to come at least have a phone call with you.
1: Yeah, of course.
0: What's your number?
1: Yep, 0419-590-529.
0: And if people really want to see just at least some visuals, go on the Instagram page, thechairofhair.sa.
1: Yes.
0: And Facebook page.
1: Absolutely.
0: The Chair of Hair.
1: Yep. If you follow me, you
0: must
1: like.
0: Must follow.
1: Yeah, and you'll see a lot more things. You'll see a lot more.
0: There's so much information there. You actually see before and after shots.
1: Yeah, that's right.
0: I think that's very important when you're looking at a hairdresser, when you're trying to get some idea.
1: Yeah.
0: So just back to nanoplasty, the smoothing treatment.
1: Yes.
0: You did say before it was about, you know, you had one customer 6 hours.
1: Look, her hair just, was down halfway down her back.
0: Yeah,
1: Eliana,
0: so how long roughly do you need to be in the salon for the treatment?
1: Sometimes I even say 3 hours or 4 hours by the time you dry the hair. But yeah, at least up to that time. Yeah, at least 3 to 4 hours.
0: About 3 to 4 hours. Yeah.
1: So as soon as I put it onto the hair, like the processing time is 1 hour. I don't touch the hair for 1 hour.
0: So bring a book. They need to bring a book to
1: bring
0: read.
1: Whatever. Bring a long coffee, whatever you
0: bring
1: want.
0: Bring a coffee. Bring your song.
1: Ashwalya Della, you bring whatever you want.
0: Bring your lunch. Bring your book
1: or
0: to read. But you can also bring your computer and do some work.
1: Yeah,
0: you
1: that's
0: can
1: right.
0: You can do some work there. Because your chairs are very comfortable.
1: Thank you.
0: You offer
1: Thank
0: a coffee. That's the service you provide. You
1: Thank
0: offer
1: you.
0: A coffee.
1: Yeah.
0: Cafe.
1: Yes.
0: Il biscotto. Yeah. Il acqua.
1: I do.
0: You know, and I think it's just, you know, it's a nice time to say, I'm going to be out for, it's my time for a few hours.
1: That's right. It is. It's important for that.
0: Yeah.
1: Yeah.
0: So
1: that's right.
0: Really, when you wash your hair, like the 2 days later, it should still remain. It's smooth.
1: It's smooth. Like when I do the nanoplasty and finish the result, I don't put a brush to the hair.
0: Wow,
1: it's like a mirror. It's actually incredible.
0: Now you've got a photo on your page, do you, of someone that had the nanoplasty?
1: Yeah, I've got a couple.
0: There's a few
1: and
0: photos.
1: I will be putting some more. I've got my beautiful marketing girl, she'll do some more for me.
0: Yeah, so yeah, I strongly recommend follow the chairofhair.sa, Instagram, Facebook, telefonate.
1: Reach out to me. Yeah. It's okay.
0: Ring, you know, qualsiasi, non è che, you know, young, old, whatever, you're there for everyone. But the nanoplasty, you know, again, that's just, I mean, is it something that people should, like, wait to, you know?
1: For what?
0: Like, it doesn't matter. Like, you say every 6 months, roughly?
1: They say 6 to 8 months.
0: Six to eight months.
1: You actually notice it. You notice the difference. The client, the guest, will notice their hair changing.
0: So, if you want to keep your curls, Gabriella will look after your curls.
1: Yeah.
0: But if you want to have some smooth, if you're a bit over frizzy hair, because not everyone wants to have curly hair.
1: Yes.
0: But if you want to have your hair with all that electricity or whatever, just so much. You still have to use product though, don't you?
1: For curly hair?
0: For nanoplasty.
1: No. Look, basically your take-home products is actually to look after the hair.
0: Okay.
1: But really, as far as styling, you do exactly the same.
0: You still use hairspray to calm the frizzy though?
1: But there's no frizziness with nanoplasty.
0: Okay.
1: No, sans a frizz. It's actually, Ileana, sans a frizz. Yeah, definitely. That's what I'm trying to say. It's a smooth. It's flat.
0: Can we believe?
1: Why can't I do your hair?
0: You got to believe it by looking at the photos because you can see the before and after.
1: Oh, yeah.
0: Yeah.
1: Like, as I said, this particular day that we did it, it was incredible. That lady, she was basically a mother of three boys and never had her hair done. She nearly left in tears because she was not even feeling beautiful anymore. But doing her hair like that, it was actually like a mirror. It was beautiful.
0: And people, you have to understand though, Gabriella, because that's what hairdressers, for someone who's had a lot of frizz.
1: Yeah.
0: When someone tells you, I can get rid of your frizz.
1: Yes.
0: Like, you really? You sure?
1: Yeah.
0: It's just natural because someone who's always using products and smoothing gels and, you know, it's one of those things that's what's important that, you know, we need that reassurance from you,
1: that's what I believed in this product from day one.
0: Yeah.
1: That's why I knew this is the one because I did a lot of research. So the thing is basically the investment is for my time to learn and now I just need to educate people how they can get the beautiful hair, right?
0: Smoothing.
1: And the thing is what I liked about it too, number one thing, there's no harsh chemicals. Why wouldn't you do that?
0: And these days we are looking at vegan you know, products.
1: Well, this
0: we
1: has
0: are
1: got
0: very
1: the oil.
0: Important about knowing what is in our, whatever, even our food, what's in our products that we use on our skin.
1: Yeah, definitely.
0: Gabriella, purtroppo, we have reached the time that we must say goodbye.
1: Time to go home.
0: Remember, the chair of hair.
1: Thank you so much.
0: Sponsor Onde Nuove, sponsor Radio Italiana.
1: Thank you
0: very much. Always follow the radio page. Because there'll be some information there for Chair of Hair, but follow, more importantly, the Chair of Hair.
1: Thank you.
0: Telefonata Gabriella. 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
0: Molto bene.
1: You've just done the big good morning in Italian.
0: Yes. Do you want to do it a big good morning in English, Peter?
1: G'day. That'll do. G'day. Again. Yeah. That's it.
0: No shrimp on the barbie. That's a bit early.
1: A bit early for that. A little bit early.
0: So your week was good?
1: Excellent. Hey, we're over the rain now.
0: I was about to say, did you enjoy the rain?
1: Well, I did, but not at 5:30 this morning. There was another little cloud, had an accident overhead. Goodness gracious. I think they're talking about the wettest August for a very long time. That's good for the reservoirs.
0: Absolutely. You know? I mean, when you hear other part of the world where there is no water, and it's...
1: What is it? We either have too much, not enough.
0: Never the happy medium.
1: Never happy in the middle.
0: No. I don't know. I suppose that's...
1: Look, I'm happy in the middle. In the middle of the studio, right?
0: Yes,
1: here.
0: Yes, you are too,
1: in
0: more
1: Hindmarsh. This is the best. We're surrounded by... We've got workers in the building. They,
0: yes.
1: They start early, some
0: My
1: of
0: goodness.
1: These workers, don't they?
0: And then they say that traders don't work hard.
1: Well,
0: these
1: guys are working hard.
0: At the crack of dawn.
1: They're putting down carpets and doing all sorts of things.
0: Yes.
1: Not in our office. We're okay.
0: No. Or else we wouldn't be here, would we?
1: Well, we could be. We'd have to be lifting up our feet if they were putting carpet under us.
0: And our listeners would have to listen to all the banging.
1: That's it.
0: Yes. It's not here. But in the building there is some people working, and they had an early start.
1: Yeah, they did.
0: But, you know, it's always good when you start early.
1: Yep, absolutely.
0: You know, like the early bird catches the worm.
1: That's it. Mm. This lady always started early.
0: Did she?
1: She was always working hard. We say vale to Dolly Parton.
0: Hello, Dolly!
1: No, she passed away.
0: Oh, well,
1: you can still say hello, but...
0: What do you think about Dolly Parton when you think of her? What's the first thing that comes to mind?
1: Oh, white hair, blonde hair, southern accent, US, you know. But a lovely person.
0: Yes.
1: She was really lovely. She gave so much to so many people.
0: And she was, apart from being a great artist...
1: Oh, yes.
0: She was on the scene for a very long time.
1: Long time.
0: Yes.
1: Long
0: the
1: time.
0: The first thing I think of her when I say Dolly Parton, I remember her boots.
1: She said,

0: I will always love you, that Whitney Houston made such a huge hit. Dolly Parton wrote the song.
1: Wow.
0: And in fact, she wrote Jolene and that song on the same day.
1: She must have had one of those.
0: She just had one of those moments back in the early 70s, back in about 73, I think. So quite amazing. Hey, let's just hear the rest of Dolly working 9 to 5.
1: To her for all the beautiful music and entertainment.
0: Beautiful.

0: Well, I just it was so interesting to see working 9 to 5. Who works 9 to 5 these days?
1: Not who knows? Many.
0: I don't know who works 9 to 5.
1: Maybe we should say who really works these days.
0: Oh, no, don't. No, no, no, no.
1: No.
0: Lots of people work hard. And look, everyone who is working 9 to 5, they're probably getting up and out now. They're probably enjoying having their morning cafe, I think, and maybe.
1: You reckon?
0: Yeah, maybe a little cornetto as well, maybe.
1: Ooh. Oh, that reminds me, I've got one at home. An almond.
0: Oh. Is it in the freezer or is it fresh?
1: No, my daughter bought it for me yesterday.
0: Well, you better get into it. You can have that for morning tea when you're home this morning.
1: And do you know that Dolly Parton was born on the 19th of January, 1946?
0: Yeah, that makes her 80 years of age.
1: Yes. Mm-hmm. And she was, I think she just was a Capricorn.
0: Is that bad? Is that good?
1: No, it's bad. My husband is a Capricorn. Oh. My daughter-in-law is a Capricorn.
0: I'm sorry.
1: My grandson is a Capricorn.
0: I have no faith astrology.
1: Astrology. No. However, she, as we know, she died on the 25th yesterday. And she married Carl Thomas Dean in 1966.
0: Do you know they were married for nearly 60 years?
1: Yes.
0: And he was always in the background. You know, that's the way they wanted it. They didn't have any children, but she so loved him. It was a great love story, and I think that's just wonderful. Just wonderful.
1: It is. And she was petite, just like me. She was...
0: Look, I'm looking at a picture of her here.
1: She was 1.52 centimetres tall.
0: She was tiny, yes.
1: She was petite.
0: Well, but I'm looking at a picture of her now, and then I'm looking across at you, Santa. You could almost be twins. You could almost.
1: In height, maybe.
0: Oh, my goodness. Oh, look, well... good on you too. There are so many. It's interesting when someone so well known passes away. It's kind of, it makes you feel a little bit more mortal about your own life.
1: Yes.
0: You know that, but, you know, we've famous people. We know Dolly Parton. I think many of us remember when Elvis Presley passed away.
1: That was a different thing with Elvis Presley.
0: Oh, sure, sure. And you remember when major events happened, like John F. Kennedy being shot. I remember that.
1: Oh, yes.
0: And
1: oh, gosh.
0: It's those sorts of events that they almost burn a memory in your mind.
1: In your brain.
0: That,
1: yes.
0: You know, yes, I remember that. Yeah. I remember that.
1: Yes, yes,
0: you know,
1: yes.
0: I remember Sunday with...
1: Do you?
0: Port Adelaide defeating Essendon in the last game of the minor round. I remember it so well.
1: Yes, because I don't think they did very well after that. I always get, I'm not a footballer.
0: No.
1: Fan of any kind. Armando says he goes for Port Adelaide, but to my knowledge, he's never been to we've been married for 48 years.
0: Hasn't been to a game?
1: Has been to a game maybe once.
0: Well, you can still be a supporter.
1: I suppose. And we cannot talk about Port because then my family will start making all sorts of atrocious sound, what might not. and then we were told how badly, they're Dan at the end of the letter, so why you worry about it?
0: There's always next.

0: season.
1: There is, isn't there?
0: Unfortunately.
1: Like the Italian soccer team. It's always the next one.
0: Well, that's the problem.
1: Yes.
0: The next season. What we need is something, we need a change. Mm. If you always do what you've always done, you will always get what you always got. So
1: yes. you need to
0: change.
1: Get into it and change things and indeed. Make things better then.
0: Now, I've got to tell you, Santa, today...
1: Now, you're losing one of the players, aren't you? It's going back to Melbourne.
0: Yes.
1: Yes.
0: Don't bring that up, please.
1: Oh, that's not good.
0: No.
1: You don't talk about it.
0: Not talk about that.
1: Let's not talk about
0: it.
1: No. But
0: shh.
1: Scusi. But there might be somebody else that's even better than that one.
0: Ooh.
1: Whatever his name is.
0: Well, that's true.
1: Yes.
0: You never know who you're going to get.
1: Yeah.
0: Box of chocolates. You could get any
1: only
0: flavor.
1: Only dark chocolate.
0: Oh, don't be picky. If they can play football, I don't care what sort of chocolate.
1: You don't?
0: No.
1: Okay.
0: Hey, we're going to go to our singers.
1: Where are we going?
0: Now, you know we've been doing a little bit of a journey around Italy over the last few weeks. We've had singers
1: from... Is it hot today?
0: From Palermo. I don't know. I haven't had a look.
1: Where are we going?
0: Well, we've done Palermo.
1: Mm-hmm.
0: We've been up to Milan.
1: We have.
0: We've been...
1: Foggy city.
0: Across to Firenze, to Florence.
1: Amazing
0: then
1: city.
0: Last week we came down to Rome. Singers
1: yes,
0: born in Rome.
1: Yes, the eternal city.
0: Well, we're going a little bit further south.
1: And?
0: Napoli.
1: Napoli!
0: We're in the home of the Neapolitan.
1: Yes. Hello to all the Napolitani.
0: Uh-huh. I do like Neapolitan ice cream.
1: Do you?
0: Yeah. You know, the strawberry vanilla chocolate.
1: Yeah,
0: just
1: yeah.
0: Just the Neapolitan ice cream. Has that got anything to do with... With Naples?
1: I don't know. Do we want to find out?
0: It's just interesting. Anyway, so every time I eat ice cream, so it's okay.
1: Uh-huh.
0: Every time I hear Neapolitan, I think immediately of ice cream.
1: Must
0: be about food.
1: Hear Neapolitan and you say, "Oh, limoncello." No.
0: Yeah.
1: Huh? Baba.
0: Look, I wanted to mention first, who do you think is the most well-known Neapolitan singer in history? Who would you pick? Would you
1: Mario Lanza?
0: Well, close, but no.
1: No.
0: Enrico Caruso.
1: Of course.
0: Of course.
1: Caruso.
0: Caruso.
1: Silly me. He is Neapolitan.
0: Now Caruso, I didn't translate a little bit of his story. I didn't do that because I just got so engrossed in learning about him. I've known his music forever. You know, his music is an amazing singer. And I guess he's sometimes called the father of opera in a sense of singing. He's one of the first great tenors.
1: Yes. And apparently he sang without the microphone.
0: Mm-hmm.
1: And even the chandelier would
0: shake. Really?
1: Shake.
0: Well, this is a little of
1: the pitch of his voice.
0: Mm, this is a little of Caruso on a 78 record. And I thought it was quite fascinating that his family was very poor.
1: Mm.
0: Marcellino Caruso was his father, and he was a mechanic, and he worked in a foundry, working with steel and metal. And his son... He wanted his son to do the same trade.
1: Oh.
0: And at the age of 11, Enrico Caruso was apprenticed to a mechanical engineer who constructed and maintained public water fountains in Naples.
1: Oh, wow.
0: And in future, whenever Caruso was walking around Naples, he would point out to people the fountains that he helped to install.
1: To install.
0: So, I mean, quite amazing, really. And do you know, he became quite a renowned singer, and he was getting quite popular. And in 1894, so he's 21 years of age.
1: Okay.
0: In 1894, he couldn't keep doing his singing because he had to do 45 days of compulsory military service.
1: Of course. I wish it was still on.
0: But, and this is what blew me away, He didn't do the 45 days.
1: How many days did he do?
0: He did none.
1: He did none. But why?
0: Because he got his brother, Giovanni, to do the 45 days for him. But it seemed that you could do that.
1: You could.
0: But the only thing was, he wasn't allowed to do any work. He wasn't allowed to do anything for that 45-day period.
1: However, he didn't want to do the national service.
0: No. Isn't that amazing?
1: That is so crazy.
0: He got someone else to go in there. Well, someone, his brother.
1: His brother.
0: And maybe it had to be a family member, maybe.
1: I think that somebody helped him there.
0: Well, it just sounded really, I was quite intrigued.
1: It's better Neapolitan.
0: I don't think that's a compliment.
1: It's actually very Italian, and you are surprised about that.
0: Yeah.
1: Uncle in Sydney, about 50 years ago, maybe a bit more, he actually got his driver's license.
0: Well, that's not a surprise, is
1: it? No. Somebody else went for the test.
0: Someone else? So he never got a license?
1: He never got he got the license, his name and everything, but he never actually set for the test because somebody else did it.
0: Dear, oh dear.
1: I'm talking about 60 years ago, so there you are.
0: No, you wouldn't do that today.
1: Absolutely not. But those things would happen in Sydney.
0: I just wonder about Caruso's brother. What did he give his brother to do that?
1: I don't know. I know my uncle paid somebody to do it because he couldn't actually read or write very well. And he wouldn't pass the test.
0: Oh.
1: But he drove for all his life until he died.
0: I hope it wasn't in a car accident.
1: No. I mean, driving in the car with him was scary. But
0: so when people say, "Where did you get your license?" he couldn't.
1: In Sydney somewhere.
0: He couldn't say.
1: Yeah. No.
0: On the back of a cornflakes packet.
1: But there you are.
0: So
1: interesting. Let's go back to Caruso.
0: Caruso's gone now.
1: He's gone?
0: Vale Enrique. Well, he's passed away. He's gone. Yeah,
1: I know, but he's going to sing for us or not?
0: No. He's done that. We know Caruso.
1: Okay.
0: No, we're going to some other people. Some of them are not quite so well known.
1: Like?
0: Carola Muccia.
1: Carola Muccia.
0: Never heard of her. Known, let me say. Carola Muccia, nata 10 Luglio 1991.
1: Oh, she's young.
0: Nota professionalmente come la Nina.
1: Nina.
0: La Nina. Mm-hmm.
1: Means little.
0: È una cantautrice e attrice italiana.
1: Aha.
0: Carola Muccia è nata a Napoli ed è cresciuta nella vicina San Giorgio a Cremano.
1: Ok.
0: Ha ereditato la passione per la musica dal padre musicista e dalla madre artista, imparando a suonare la chitarra e iniziando a comporre in giovane età.
1: Hai capito.
0: Okay. So I have a couple of songs, we'll just go to first one first after this very, very important message.
1: Absolutely.
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0: Well, that was a little quick, a little quick message of love from Carola La Mina.
1: Carola.
0: Carola La Mina. And yes, she was going on to sing immediately another one of her songs. And you said how lovely she's singing in a Neapolitan
1: language, which is beautiful. We don't hear a lot of modern Neapolitan songs. Uh-huh. We all know the old ones and so forth.
0: Si.
1: But, Peter, you were talking about Neapolitan ice cream.
0: Mm.
1: Okay. Mm. Now, the history and origin of the ice cream you like.
0: Yes.
1: All right. It's named Neapolitan after the people of Naples, of course.
0: But why?
1: Early version were inspired by spumoni and watched the colors of the Italian flag. Green, pistachio, white, vanilla, and red, cherry or strawberry.
0: So that was the original colors
1: that was
0: of
1: the original. Then here comes the Americans.
0: Okay. So the pistachio got tossed out.
1: So chocolate became cheaper and more popular in the United States. Therefore, it replaced the pistachio, leading to today's standard combination of chocolate, vanilla, and strawberry.
0: Yes.
1: So
0: I think they should have kept it at the original.
1: They should have. Mm. And that's the Neapolitan ice cream. This was in the 19th century. Migrants from that region brought molded, multi-flavored ice cream into the North America, as we know.
0: Ah.
1: And but it was meant to be red, white, and green.
0: Yes, of course.
1: And then, of course, Americans know better.
0: Okay, well.
1: And there we are.
0: Whoever is making Neapolitan ice cream now, I'm sure there's some companies still doing it.
1: Yes, there were some companies.
0: Well, go back to the original, please.
1: Yes, find the.
0: Put pistachio in there. Get rid of the. You can take the chocolate out. Let's have the flag of Italy. Oh, how nice. How nice. I wonder. So the migrants brought it. The immigrants from Italy going to United States.
1: To United States.
0: Took it with them. I wonder, how would they carry that ice cream?
1: In their pockets.
0: With all those other things, all those, the seeds and the... You
1: know. Of course. Now, I'm sure the ice cream was made in America.
0: Oh, okay. Meaning when they took it with them, they took the recipe or they took the recipe, the idea, and what might not.
1: Uh-huh. And yes, and it was meant to be, but then obviously... pistachio, it's an expensive nut to buy, even today. So it's yummy. Do you know that the best pistachio that you can buy is from Bronte in Sicily?
0: Oh, well, of course it's from Sicily. Why would I think it's from anywhere else?
1: Yes. I thought I'd let
0: what
1: you know.
0: Part
1: that.
0: Of Sicily?
1: Any near Ragusa.
0: Oh, okay.
1: Well, there is a little town called Modica as well, and this this one has the best chocolate
0: as well,
1: and the chocolate it's even today is still made the same way it was made centuries ago. They have not got all these electronic things and what might not.
0: Can you have a pistachio covered in chocolate?
1: Oh, definitely can.
0: Mm. That would be an interesting combination.
1: It is a nice, but next time you buy a pistachio, make sure it's not salted.
0: What do you call it? Pistachio.
1: Pistachio.
0: K, not ch.
1: Not ch.
0: Don't say pistachio.
1: That's the English
0: pistachio.
1: Way. Pistachio.
0: Pistachio. Oh.
1: That's the Italian way, the proper way.
0: The only way. See. But yes. I don't want
1: it's like
0: salted.
1: Bruschetta.
0: Oh, and how many times do you hear bruschetta?
1: And I correct the people.
0: I'm sure you do.
1: And then this once I went to the festival theatre years ago. We had dinner before whatever we went to watch.
0: Mm.
1: And they gave me the menu.
0: Yes.
1: And there was a lot of Italian food there, of course. all of it's misspelled. And back then, they didn't have the laminated.
0: Right.
1: So I got a pen.
0: You didn't.
1: I got a pen. I corrected every word that was wrong.
0: Oh, my goodness.
1: And then by the end of the night, I said to the waitress, please, can you give this to the person in charge and tell him or her that this is how you spell Italian words?
0: And they said, she
1: just looked at me.
0: Madam, thank you so much. You may have a free meal on us.
1: Oh, yes.
0: Don't pay for your dinner.
1: In your dreams. However, sometimes it works if you sort of mention something. We went to Windy Point Starlight Room, and our table wasn't ready.
0: Mm-hmm.
1: So they said, oh, I'm sorry, the table isn't ready. If you would like to sit at the bar, have a drink. Mm-hmm. So we sat at the bar for mm-hmm. a drink, mm-hmm. and then we spotted the Cirillo wine.
0: Mm-hmm.
1: Very
0: nice.
1: Very nice. And I'm there, oh, you got the Cirillo wine. And the guy goes, yes, it's very good wine. Would you like some? And we said, right now we have a cocktail, but yeah, it is very nice. And then he gives us the cocktail mm-hmm. and he sees our name is Cirillo. And he goes, oh, you're a Cirillo. And I'm there, yes. So we have dinner,
0: mm-hmm.
1: and the waiter comes and he says, and so you are Cirillo. to cut a long story short, we got 10% discount because we were Cirillo.
0: Cheeky.
1: Well, I mean, we know the people. We yeah. are distantly related.
0: Yeah, distantly, yes. Yeah.
1: So there you are.
0: Oh.
1: See, pies.
0: Hey, yeah.
1: Are we back to the Neapolitan?
0: I need to know whether I'm going to rug up for the rest of this week.
1: So you want to know the weather?
0: I would like to know the weather, please. What is happening?
1: Because who knows?
0: You know that Rosalia and I and Nancy and Clara are all heading off tomorrow morning to Griffith, the Taste of Italy.
1: Oh, my goodness.
0: We are so looking forward to it. But I want
1: Griffith, here we come.
0: Here we come. I want to know what's the weather we are leaving behind. Because in Griffith, it's going to be lovely days, very cool mornings, bit chilly, but warm days, beautiful days, no rain. But what am I?
1: How did you manage that, Peter?
0: Ah, well, you know, if you know,
1: you got, you have friends in high places.
0: Oh yes, absolutely. But what are we leaving behind?
1: Okay, what are you leaving behind? Allora, carissimi amici, apparentemente il gruppo della radio italiana vanno a Griffith, come sapete. 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
0: We will. We'll get there in just a moment. But thank you for the weather. It sounds very good.
1: Yes, you're going to miss out.
0: I'm going to miss out. These people are not missing out. If you're in Napoli, it's nearly midnight.
1: Aha. Stanno dormendo.
0: Mm-hmm.
1: Yes, they're sleeping.
0: 24.
1: Oh, my goodness.
0: Mm-hmm.
1: Whoa.
0: Mm-hmm. If you are in Avellino, 22. It's warm.
1: It's warm.
0: If you're in Benevento, E 24.
1: There you
0: are. Right now. And tomorrow, it's going to be 31, 32, 33. It's
1: not bad.
0: Well, but it's...
1: It will be afoso.
0: Yes, see.
1: Yes.
0: That's it.
1: That's
0: it.
1: The bad thing.
0: We'll be back.
1: What we call alpha.
0: What?
1: Alpha.
0: Alpha.
1: Alpha, it's when the weather is hot and humid and you can't really breathe well and it's very sticky. Alpha.
0: Alpha.
1: Mm. Alpha. Well, the whole word is afoso.
0: Ah.
1: But then you say alpha.
0: Afoso.
1: Yes.
0: Yeah. Yeah, we're shaking our collars. It's too hot. We should be back very soon.
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0: That was the most.
1: Who was that?
0: That was the most astounding piece of music. Ilaria Graziano, nota anche come Ila or Nania.
1: Nania.
0: Nata in Napoli, Italia, 21 settembre 1985.
1: Another young one. Isn't that beautiful?
0: È una cantante italiana. Ha raggiunto la notorietà con l'uscita di Ghost in the Shell Stand Alone Complex e delle relative colonne sonore originali composte da Yoko Kanno. Ilaria compone musica per colonne sonore e animazione.
1: Ma che bello!
0: She's very talented. And that comes from a Japanese manga interpreted film, so animated, yes. And it is the most amazing sound.
1: And again, her name is Ilaria.
0: Ilaria Graziano.
1: Graziano. Mm. I love Ilaria. Mm. That name.
0: It is a nice name.
1: Yes, it's a beautiful name.
0: Because the man is Ilario.
1: Ilario, I don't quite like as much.
0: Oh, thanks very much. Sorry. Sorry to all the Ilario.
1: I think Ilaria, it sounds beautiful.
0: It does sound beautiful. It's a lovely sounding name.
1: It is a lovely sounding name, and it's obviously in honor of Saint Ilario, the saint of Colonia.
0: Oh, is that right?
1: Yes, I've been to Colonia, obviously, because my family, my husband's family is from there. In fact, it's Strano. And along the river, there is a sanctuary where there is, you know, according to the tradition, Saint Hilarion lived there for many years in solitude and so forth and in prayers. And it's a beautiful, beautiful place to visit. Yes.
0: Excellent.
1: So next time you go to Italy, go and visit Colonia. Then you can visit Sant'Ilario Sanctuary along the river and Madonna di Crocchi in the hills. A tiny little church. It's just beautiful.
0: There's too many places to visit.
1: Too many, yes.
0: I'm going to have to stay there a long time.
1: Well, who's stopping you from doing
0: that? That's true. Rosalia and I were only thinking last night, what is stopping us from doing anything?
1: Nobody and nothing.
0: Isn't it interesting that
1: sometimes we condition ourselves?
0: We do. I was thinking, you know, Dolly Parton singing 9 to 5 that from that song, right? And they're working 9 to 5. They wanted to break out of the 9 to 5.
1: Yes.
0: Well, 9 to 5 could be just like your world. You do the same thing each day. You've got the same expectations, the same demands on you. What's stopping you?
1: Changing.
0: From changing and doing something different.
1: And when you can, you should.
0: Yes.
1: Yes. Without, just go for it.
0: And I guess too many of us say, well, what if? What if something else happens? Or what if I can't then do this? And so don't worry about
1: Don't worry
0: that.
1: About tomorrow. Just enjoy today as much as you can.
0: Okay. Yes. Does that mean I can leave out our sponsors and supporters?
1: You certainly cannot. Our sponsors non si toccano.
0: That's right. Oh, yeah.
1: And we always, always thank them for their support.
0: Absolutely.
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0: Hey, you went to see, lovely to hear, went to see, yes, Anastasia
1: at the Did you enjoy it? Oh, very much.
0: Mm.
1: It was a beautiful performance. And the costumes.
0: Weren't they glorious?
1: Yes. My daughter and I really enjoyed that.
0: Mm. Of course, if you're listening and you haven't seen it, you've got a couple more days.
1: It's still on, yes.
0: Just until the weekend.
1: Yes.
0: Enjoy the experience.
1: Yes. It's a beautiful, beautiful music. And I actually was telling Chiara that I think I hadn't been to see a musical for a very long time. Mm. I might even go back to Evita.
0: Mm. Oh, goodness. That was a long time ago.
1: Mm. I have never gone to see Cats and some other musicals that came in town. And we truly enjoyed it.
0: Mm.
1: Beautiful. 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So Peter,
0: you know,
1: are we going back to Naples?
0: Oh, look, we'll go back to Naples in a moment. I've been having a little look at a musical playlist, and I'm going to ask you, have you seen the latest Netflix movie, which has a real Italian feature?
1: What was that?
0: Solo Mio.
1: Solo
0: Mio.
1: No.
0: Solo Mio. We know, O Solo Mio.
1: That's O Sole.
0: That's right, O Sole. But this is
1: Solo.
0: Solo. And it's just a lovely story.
1: Which means only mine.
0: That's right. Mm. That's right. It came out earlier this year.
1: Ah.
0: And it's just, in fact, back in Adelaide just for a couple of screenings. It was actually yesterday. It's actually tonight.
1: Oh.
0: Look, a little promotion here. It's at the Regal Theatre on Kensington Road.
1: Okay.
0: And it's 7:15, I think, tonight. Solo Mio. It's now on Netflix as well, so you can watch it on streaming service. And it's just the loveliest film. I can't tell you too much about it. I'll give you the story away, but it features a couple who come to Rome to get married. They plan on having this lovely Roman wedding and then a Roman honeymoon. And things don't go quite as planned. Oh. And I can give you just a it won't be releasing too many secrets.
1: No, don't.
0: Right. but you will visit some of Andrea Bocelli's property in the film.
1: Oh, wow.
0: And it's just quite a lovely film. Rosalia and I have watched it twice in 2 days. And we so enjoyed it. It's one of those things that I think one of those movies the second time around, because you know what's going to happen.
1: Mm. But I used to enjoy it.
0: The music is what it's Italian music.
1: And
0: it's some old music, some modern music, some just everything is Italian about it. And the food, the lots of language. It's an English film, but in English, but there's lots of Italian that gets involved.
1: Thrown into it.
0: Yes, yes.
1: Okay.
0: And it's just lovely. Just lovely.
1: Ecco, quindi, carissimi amici, se avete Netflix, andate a vedere Solo Mio. Mm-hmm. È un film che apparentemente in inglese, però con musica italiana, alcune parolette italiane qua e là. Yeah, I will watch it tonight.
0: Have a look, and I think
1: I don't know how I missed it.
0: completely filmed in Rome.
1: Uh-huh.
0: And in areas of Tuscany.
1: Okay. Mm-hmm.
0: And in fact, the Roman scenes, Rosalia and I were very fortunate to have been in some of the locations.
1: Okay.
0: And one of the very first scenes where they are around a particular fountain.
1: Yeah.
0: We have stood there with cousins having photos.
1: And are you talking about Fontana di Trevi?
0: No.
1: No, another fountain.
0: Which fountain? There's a big one that overlooks. I can't remember the name. Now you've got me. Watch it and you will
1: I'll
0: know.
1: I'll watch it because most likely
0: Fontana di Trevi does feature as well.
1: Do you know that in 79, Armando and I drove
0: into the fountain?
1: Next to the fountain. And we parked the car there.
0: Oh, well, you can't do that now.
1: Not anymore.
0: You can't get within a cooey of the fountain.
1: Yes. It was at night, but even today at night you can't go near it.
0: No, of course not.
1: So we feel very
0: Did you actually get out of the car
1: of
0: when
1: course.
0: You parked it? I thought you might have just wound the window down and thrown a coin.
1: We went there, we parked the car, we had photos, we walked about, and there was some street artists that did a couple of portraits of the two of us. And then my cousin was with us, and she said, aren't you going to throw a coin? But I actually was in a bad mood with my husband, and I said, no, I'm not throwing any coins. I do not want to come back to Rome. Not ever again. So she said, okay, I'll throw a coin for you.
0: Yes. Well, that was nice. How many lira did she have to throw in? Would it have been lira back then?
1: It was lira. Yes.
0: Was it lira back then?
1: Yes, it was lira. Mm-hmm. And so anyhow, thank you for throwing that coin. I've been to Rome. I've been back to Rome more than once.
0: Oh.
1: things you do.
0: Well,
1: I don't know.
0: Look, I was just having a little look.
1: Look.
0: But I'm not sure that I can and see it well enough. I was going to translate a little of the Solo Mio. I was going to see if I could. Let me actually if you could read this
1: if
0: will
1: I can
0: this
1: read.
0: Won't tell you anything, but this will explain to the
1: let's
0: to
1: see
0: the
1: if
0: viewers.
1: We can
0: All
1: read.
0: Right. Have you
1: okay.
0: got it? You got
1: yes. Allora, la trama di Solo Mio racconta la storia di uno sposo con il cuore spezzato a Roma dopo un matrimonio disastroso, la cui luna di miele prepagata in solitaria si trasforma in un'avventura inaspettata con una vivace abitante del posto e stravaganti coppie in vacanza. 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
0: I can tell you a little story that the lead actor, Kevin James, who's a well-known American actor, he was told by one of the fellow directors — he was a director of the film as well — but one of the fellow directors told him about three quarters of the way through making the film that he had to stop doing what he was doing because he was putting on far too much weight.
1: Oh.
0: Well, what he was doing was eating tiramisu three times a day. He fell in love with tiramisu so much that he couldn't stop eating
1: lunch and dinner.
0: He was eating it all day long.
1: Oh my gosh.
0: And he put on something like 12 or 13 kilos.
1: Oh my gosh, it's a big.
0: He put on, and the director, his co-director, said, "We can't stop the cameras will keep showing you getting bigger and bigger. We can't do anything about that. So you've got to stop it." And he stopped it.
1: Yes, I would have put him on a diet.
0: Goodness. Well, he's been in some roles where you have to be bigger and smaller, and he's known for being able to put on a lot of weight, but then he drops the weight. Mm. But not during the film. That didn't work for him.
1: He wouldn't.
0: So there you go. I'm sure it wasn't just tiramisu. I'm sure it was some of the other things.
1: Or the other yummy stuff that he found when he went to lunch and breakfast.
0: I think so.
1: And morning tea and afternoon break. All those things that you do in Italy.
0: That's it. That's exactly right. Hey, let's go to another singer.
1: Yes, let's.
0: I really enjoyed Ilaria.
1: Yes.
0: That was quite different. Well, this lady, she's also got an interesting name, like this one. Letizia.
1: Letizia.
0: Is it Letitia or Letizia?
1: It's Letizia. In English, you say Letitia, which sounds terrible.
0: Yeah.
1: Letizia.
0: Now, no birth date. And we can't find a birth date anywhere.
1: She doesn't want anyone to know how old she is.
0: You can search for her, Letizia Gambi.
1: Gambi.
0: But you will not find a birth date. I don't know why, but that's
1: okay.
0: That's the way it is.
1: Does she look young? She looks middle-aged? What?
0: I don't know.
1: What are the looks?
0: Well, I can't say. You can't say that about a lady.
1: Oh, okay.
0: Besides the fact I haven't seen a picture of her, so I don't know.
1: Fair enough.
0: Uh-huh. 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
1: Hai capito. And Peter, since you haven't seen a photo yet,
0: I'll
1: show you a photo.
0: Oh, beautiful. Oh. Bella. Oh. I can see why she doesn't want you to know her birthday.
1: No, she says I'll be forever young.
0: Yes, yes. How old do you think she is?
1: She doesn't look very old.
0: She doesn't look old at all.
1: No.
0: I'm going to say, 40?
1: Well, maybe even less.
0: You think? Well, look, if you can find the age, well done. All right. We're going to one of

0: Iniziate la giornata in totale relax with Santa e Peter su Radio Italiana 531.
1: Oh, that's so good, Peter. So good.
0: Letizia Gambi. Ah,
1: yes,
0: so
1: beautiful
0: smooth.
1: Voice.
0: Beautiful.
1: And she comes from a family of artists.
0: Mm-hmm.
1: And we discovered that she's had some problem, and she's deaf from one of her ear.
0: What's that?
1: She's deaf.
0: I heard you even, the first time.
1: and Peter's deaf too. Oh. But we
0: See,
1: won't,
0: that's true. That's
1: we won't
0: true.
1: Tell everybody.
0: Well, you wouldn't know listening
1: and
0: to
1: you
0: her.
1: Wouldn't know.
0: You wouldn't
1: no,
0: know.
1: No, no. Mm-hmm. So that's that's really good. I suppose that goes to say that sometimes when we have a problem with our health that might just make things a little bit hard for us to do things, and we just say, oh, you know, I can't, or...
0: Oh, I don't know where she came from. I apologize.
1: Ah.
0: I leant on a button. Oh, I'm still leaning on the button. Actually, that's coming. That's part of the soundtrack of Solo Mio.
1: Ah.
0: So I was watching it. No, I wasn't watching. I had it in front of me on a screen, and I just have to stop there. That's not it. That's it. Done.
1: I see.
0: Keep going. Keep
1: so,
0: going.
1: Yes, sometimes when things happen to us, we kind of stop our life because, no, I can't do that because, you know, I can't hear, I can't smell, I can't walk properly. And yet we should always push ourselves to what we used to and to do better because once we stop, then it's even worse. You can't get it back.
0: True.
1: You know, like the Australian way of saying you don't use, you lose it. Isn't that what they say?
0: Well, sort of, yes.
1: Sort of?
0: Yes.
1: Yes.
0: Use it or you'll lose it.
1: Or you lose it. See? There you are. However.
0: Look, I just have to ask you. This
1: tell
0: is completely off track, out of the blue, off the script.
1: Yes.
0: What is it about...
1: Script?
0: About what is it about Italian cooks?
1: Yeah, cooks.
0: And, I'm saying this very nicely, very nicely. I'm saying this about Rosalia. We had some family for lunch on the weekend, and Rosalia
1: That's
0: said,
1: "That's so nice, Peter."
0: It was nice. They tasted delicious.
1: Rosalia, the whole family.
0: Rosalia said to her, she had two sisters and a brother-in-law coming over for lunch.
1: Does she
0: said
1: have a third
0: to them,
1: sister?
0: No,
1: just
0: the two.
1: Because
0: sisters.
1: She said two.
0: Okay. And she said to them on the telephone, she said...
1: Telefono.
0: Yeah, telefono. Yes. We are just having fusilli. That's all. And so I was setting table and trying to do the right thing because she said, we're just having fusilli. That's all. Nothing, you know, nothing more. She just said, that's all. So I thought, silly me, I thought that's all we were having.
1: Just fusilli.
0: But it didn't work out that
1: way.
0: Was
1: it fusilli and oil or what?
0: Well, it was fusilli in a sauce, but it had a lovely sauce. But it was more than that. It was... And she said, listen, you've been married to an Italian for 44 years.
1: You should know
0: surely you understand that when we say we're just having pasta, that's it. That's it. It means there is more that comes with it.
1: Well, there is something with the pasta. You can't just have boiled pasta.
0: I know that there would be something with the pasta, but there's another dish. There's meatballs, or there's ribs, or there's
1: cutlet,
0: or there's salad, or there's something.
1: Yes.
0: Well, there was.
1: There was.
0: And I just thought when she said, that's all. See, in inglese, that's all means...
1: It means a pasta,
0: That's it. That's right.
1: Pasta e basta.
0: Yeah. If you are eating a pie, that's all. There is nothing else that goes with
1: See, if you have a pie at my house, it's with a salad.
0: Oh, yeah. There you go. You see?
1: But, you know, it's so interesting because many years ago, we were invited to this family for tea.
0: Was that all? Just tea?
1: we thought
0: a cup of tea.
1: We thought, I mean, if people invite you for 6 o'clock for tea.
0: Oh, well, that's dinner. Yes.
1: You
0: that,
1: think it's tea dinner?
0: Time. Tea,
1: No, it was just tea.
0: Well, you must have had something with your cup of tea.
1: We walked in.
0: Biscotti?
1: And, yes. And I said, are you sure it's dinner? Yeah, tea. And I said, but I don't smell any food cooking.
0: I'm leaving now. I'm walking out.
1: So really, what we had was tea and biscuits.
0: That's it?
1: Yes, that's it.
0: That's all. Okay, well, you just got to, we've got to work this out. We've got to clarify.
1: So, yes.
0: It's like saying, and my sisters-in-law are just lovely, and of course they brought food.
1: Of course they did.
0: You know, when you say, when they say, now what can we bring if the answer is, no, don't bring anything. That means just come with an armful of whatever.
1: Well, it's interesting because
0: fruit and cakes and makeup. Hey,
1: well, these lovely friends, I said, just bring yourselves.
0: Mm-hmm.
1: I came with an amazing orange cake.
0: Oh, there you go.
1: And some chocolate that you had to put in the microwave to kind of loosen, and then put it on top of the cake.
0: Were they Italians?
1: Yes.
0: See, Italians have this thing about they are so generous, and of course they would bring something.
1: Yes.
0: In my pre-Italian life, if you're an Australian, if you go along, no, don't bring anything.
1: You just go
0: people
1: there.
0: People don't bring anything.
1: As we would say in Italian, then you go with a panza e presenza. Do you know what it means?
0: Go on.
1: Panza, it's your tummy.
0: Yes.
1: And your presence.
0: Okay.
1: So you show up.
0: With just that.
1: Just that.
0: Mm-hmm.
1: But the thing is this, that if you go and look at the Galateo, I can't think of what that's in English, it tells you that you should not bring food when you're invited because the lady of the house has her menu.
0: She's got it all worked out.
1: And
0: see?
1: If you might bring something that does not.
0: That's true.
1: Complement what she's already prepared.
0: Mm-hmm. Mm-hmm.
1: That's according to the Galateo, to the.
0: Okay.
1: Okay.
0: So you don't want to offend.
1: So,
0: your host
1: you shouldn't mess up. But, you know, in our tradition, the more the better. Whatever. Just let's. It.
0: I just think it's wonderful. I just have to learn that the English "that's all" does not translate.
1: It doesn't.
0: That's all it is. No, it's
1: not
0: it's
1: in
0: more.
1: The dictionary.
0: It's not.
1: It's
0: not.
1: Okay. Allora, abbiamo della pubblicità. Sono già le 8, carissimi amici. Il tempo vola quando stiamo insieme. Quindi un po' di pubblicità e poi vedremo cos'altro. Ha preparato Pita per la musica.
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5: 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Ci vediamo là!
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7: 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Dinner night at Molinara Club, venerdì 28 agosto dalle 6:30 di sera. 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Venerdì 28 agosto, Dinner Night at Molinara Club, 57 Lions Road, Windsor Gardens.
0: Okay. Indeed, get to the Molinara Club.
1: Yes.
0: Get to all the clubs.
1: Any clubs, if you can do it, they need our support.
0: And if you ask for a bowl of pasta, you might have to ask for something
1: else. At a club, it's different than that in your own home.
0: That's it.
1: Yes.
0: Giuseppe Daniele, known as Pino.
1: Pino Daniele is very well known and loved.
0: 19 marzo 1955.
1: Okay. Mm.
0: È stato un cantautore e musicista.
1: You know what? I think from now on, every time you do it wrong, I'll have a stick here.
0: Ding ding. Musicista italiano. Le sue influenze?
1: No, it's not sick.
0: Not sick.
1: No.
0: Spaziavano tra numerosi generi, tra cui pop, blues, jazz, nonché musica italiana e mediorientale.
1: Mediorientale? Oh, he was a bit mystic.
0: Yeah.
1: Okay.
0: Daniel nacque a Napoli in una famiglia della classe operaia. Suo padre era un lavoratore portuale.
1: Ok.
0: Chitarrista autodidatta, iniziò la sua carriera musicale suonando per altri cantanti di successo.
1: Bravo!
0: Degli anni 70. 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
1: Nel 1977.
0: Yeah. Got it. Con l'album Terra Mia. Mm. Daniel morì
1: poverino.
0: Per un infarto il 4 gennaio 2015.
1: Quindi è morto giovane.
0: 2015. So, young man.
1: So, he was a young man.
0: Yeah, very
1: And what's he's singing for us today?
0: He's going to be singing Dubbi Non Ho.
1: Non ha dubbi.
0: Huh?
1: I haven't got any doubts.
0: Well, neither do I. It's right here. I am playing it.
1: That's the name of the song, Peter.
0: Oh, scusi.
1: He was a positive guy.
0: Uh-huh, absolutely.

0: che arriva. Comunque, lacrime e mortar napoletane bellissime.
1: You know, if we didn't have migration from Naples, we wouldn't be sitting here now.
0: We wouldn't. Nope. So that's it's interesting and incredible how things kind of happen. And
1: how brave all of those people were.
0: Can you imagine?
1: Oh, I can. I've seen photos, a photo of my mother-in-law with her three young daughters in the port of Napoli.
0: Yes.
1: In 1958.
0: Wow.
1: About to board a ship.
0: Yes.
1: And she'd never been to Naples before, my mother-in-law.
0: No.
1: We can't even recall whether she would have seen the ocean. And she's going to get on a ship.
0: Yeah.
1: And she, not knowing how long, where,
0: And what's going to be at the other end. And what's going to be
1: well, her husband was going to be at the other end eventually.
0: No, but what kind of life?
1: Exactly.
0: My mother-in-law, for example, my father-in-law came to Australia in 1937.
1: Mm-hmm.
0: And my mother-in-law then got stuck in Italy with two children because of the war.
1: Mm.
0: And I'm sure there was a lot of people in the same situation.
1: See.
0: So she came to Australia in 1949.
1: Mm-hmm.
0: By 1951, she not only was in a new country where she didn't know the language, she didn't have any very close relatives, she didn't have family apart from her husband. There was, I think, brother-in-laws or there was cousins. But by 1951, so 2 years later, she was in a new country working the land in glass houses.
1: Mm.
0: And she had two little children.
1: Yes, see.
0: Mm. And next thing you know, they declare her crazy.
1: Yeah.
0: And close her at Glenside because she was crazy.
1: Oh, goodness.
0: Today we know it was postnatal depression.
1: Yes, that's right. Yeah, yeah.
0: So, and this is just my times, if you want to call it. It's our times, kind of.
1: Mm.
0: And just think of the ones that went in the 1800s.
1: Oh, gosh. Never seeing their parents again or their families.
0: And a lot of them couldn't read or write.
1: Mm-hmm.
0: I know that my father-in-law's brother, one of them, went to America and he was 19 or 20. When Armand and I went to New York, we wanted to go and visit Ellis Island where they actually kept migrants before they would allow them to go on to America.
1: Mainland. Yes, that's right.
0: And if they didn't like what they found, they would send them back.
1: Ooh.
0: They didn't keep them. There was no such thing as, it's okay, poverino.
1: Mm-hmm.
0: And we couldn't find anything about my father's brothers.
1: Mm-hmm.
0: I mean, he couldn't read or write.
1: Mm. Look, the language barrier.
0: So there you are.
1: Language barrier alone would have been daunting.
0: Yes.
1: And I know this because here I am sitting in this Italian world and my Italian is appalling. It's shocking. I am an absolute disgrace.
0: Don't feel like that, Peter, because our listeners are actually congratulating you for all the progress you're doing with the Italian language.
1: I'll get my kuh and my ch right at some point.
0: That's okay. You eventually you get there.
1: Time for us to say farewell.
0: Goodbye.
1: However, still on holiday, I believe our next program presenter, Mario Lauci, is still
0: on holiday. And deserve the holidays. Mm-hmm. Enjoy it, Mario.
1: Mm-hmm.
0: And we're going on holiday next week.
1: Are we?
0: I didn't think we had a program next week.
1: No, I will be here next Wednesday.
0: Oh, there will be a program.
1: I will be in recovery. After,
0: just think, I thought I was going to slip in. No.
1: Well, you can if you want to, but I'm going to be here. No, I will be here. I will have my Griffith visa. all stamped and it'll be okay and I'll be allowed back in South Australia and I'll be...
0: Are you sure they're going to allow you back?
1: I think so. I think so. Look, I
0: hope... If only for Rosalia, they will.
1: That's right. Yes. I hope everyone gets a chance to have a listen to some of our broadcasting over the weekend because the Griffith Festa, the Taste of Italy Griffith, is really, it's quite special. And I have to say they do love our radio.
0: Oh, that's
1: they,
0: good.
1: They listen to us. So
0: and remember to say hello to Sam Costanzo if he's there with his fresh pasta.
1: With his fresh pasta. I will, Sam. I will. But to everyone in Griffith, we are so looking forward to seeing you very soon. So you make sure the hospitality dial is turned up high.
0: I'm sure it will be.
1: And we will have a fantastic
0: There is no doubt
1: time.
0: About that. Quindi, carissimi amici, come avete sentito, Peter con il gruppo della radio andrà a Griffith per il Festival Italiano in quella città. E noi possiamo ascoltarli attraverso la radio italiana 531. 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
1: Grazie.
0: E al suo gruppo.
1: Hey, did you mention that we've got a special song coming up now?
0: E adesso abbiamo una canzone tutta particolare con un saluto particolare per Filippo e Assunta. 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
1: But it's we're not in Naples.
0: No. No, adesso siamo in Sicilia. 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
1: Ciao,
0: grazie.
1: Ciao. Ciao, ciao. That's all, folks.

Oh, I'm. You were just saying, Santa. What have I done? Well, I do apologise. Filippo, my apologies. Let's bring Gino Maringola back.